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0: Hi, I'm Johnny Erson Tata. Often when we suffer some hardship or deep disappointment, we can get so self-focused. We shut down not only emotionally, but spiritually. Pain has a way of doing that. It makes us focus all our energies inward. But 2 Corinthians chapter 1 tells us to focus our energies outward, to comfort others in their afflictions. Just as Christ suffered in order to benefit others, we are to resemble Jesus in the same way and let our suffering become a platform for reaching out to others who are hurting. So, if, Christian, you have found yourself shutting down because of some pain or disappointment, get up tomorrow morning, get dressed, open your front door, and find someone else in your community who's having a harder time with life than you are. It's a wonderful way of resembling Jesus, and it is the best way to move forward into life.
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0: The place to be filled is our hearts. It says, you know, be filled with the Spirit. Be being filled. And that doesn't mean we get more of the Spirit. We run out. We have to ask for more. It just means keep being controlled by the Spirit. Keep having the Holy Spirit, the one that powers you and animates you. Here's Kate Thompson.
1: Do you have a list of regrets? This longer than it's ever been.

0: Cochran and Company, What Grace Can Do. Here's another great example of God's intelligence and his creativity when he's making creatures. How about the tiny ant? You know, in Proverbs, we're told to go to the ant, you sluggard, consider its ways and be wise. Well, they've been watching these ants, and they're putting them in complex challenges and see how they do it. They have this incredible ability to pool their resources. It's called collective intelligence. They put challenges in the way of this group of ants and watch them try to go around it. And finally, they said, well, you know, just enough time, right? Enough attempts. But then they watched the ants as the ants spun this item around, perfectly aligned, and made it go through this gap. I guess the researchers just sat stunned. They couldn't believe the amount of intelligence that these ants have. God created them to be an example of his incredible intelligence and power. And I witness it every time that group of ants enters my kitchen.
1: This is Seeking Him with Nancy DeMoss-Wagelmuth.
2: What do you do when someone says something about you that isn't true? It may depend on what they say. For example, we're quick to set the record straight when we're criticized.
3: Never take out the trash?
4: You can't say I never take out the trash.
3: Okay, maybe not never. Maybe once a year you take it out without me nagging you.
4: No, I did it 2 weeks ago.
2: But what about when someone says something positive?
5: You really did a great job on that project.
6: Well,

0: Thanks. It was my pleasure.
1: When we take the credit someone else deserves, it's really a subtle form of boasting. And it shows a lack of love. God's word says, love does not boast.
2: Honey, you were right. I haven't taken out the trash as often as I said I would.
3: You did a great job.
0: Actually, it was all Heather's idea. She worked so hard on that project.
4: With Seeking Him, I'm Nancy DeMoss Wagamuth.
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We're living out the fulfillment that God told Adam and Eve in the garden, how the serpent, the enemy, would be crushed. Yeah, he would bite the heel of our Savior. But that was just a surface wound. Whenever Jesus crushed the serpent's head, that's a forever wound. Here's Zach Williams.

0: How do we hear the voice of God? Maybe you're wondering that. You know, is it really His voice? We've got some resources here at Praise and Worship. It's called God's Calling. 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How to Hear God Calling. And of course, Chris Fabry, When God Called You Back. 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
4: Looking back, Nancy concludes,
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Ever have people name drop, you know, oh, I know so-and-so. I went to school with so-and-so. You know, kind of like taking on that little extra shine because of their status. Well, we've got it all, my friend. We know the King of Kings and the Lord of Lords. I think we can brag on him. Here's B Music.

0: Imagine being able to time travel back to the day of Pentecost. Boy, here was a communication event that changed the course of history. Hi, I'm John Gager, and this is Today in the Word from Moody Bible Institute. Acts 2 records this pivotal moment in history when God sent the Holy Spirit to the disciples with a rushing wind and tongues of fire. The Spirit enabled the disciples to speak in other languages. Jews from every country were in Jerusalem, providing a diverse audience. They all gathered to hear the disciples' message. Now imagine their amazement when they heard the disciples speaking in their own languages. At that moment, the linguistic fracture of the Tower of Babel was reversed and redeemed through the work of the Spirit. Where Babel scattered the people through confusion, Pentecost drew people together through understanding. Peter, who just weeks before had denied Jesus, stepped forward to boldly proclaim the gospel. He began by connecting the tongues phenomenon to Joel's prophecy. Then he shared the gospel narrative just as Jesus had called him to do. He confirmed the identity of Jesus through his miracles and signs. He recounted the crucifixion as part of God's redemptive plan. And he declared Jesus' victorious resurrection from the dead. Peter finished with a definitive statement. Today in the Word, we read in Acts 2, verse 36, "Therefore, let all Israel be assured of this. God has made this Jesus, whom you crucified, both Lord and Messiah." Peter's gospel message pierced people's hearts and required a response. Some believed and some did not. And so it has always been. You can read today's devotional again or share it with a friend when you visit our website, todayintheword.org. todayintheword.org.
1: Do you struggle with lust? I'm Lena Ebujamra, and this is Today's Single Christian. 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

0: 'cause you're good.
1: I appreciate Matthew West so much. He just continues to kick out wonderful lyrics, and I just love the music as well. I remember seeing him. I'm going to say it was maybe 25 years ago. I know. I took the kids to one of his concerts in the park. He was just getting started, and I just really loved him back then. Here's Chris Rensema, Springtime. You're the

0: On the night you fall in all the pieces, you can bring your lonely heart to Jesus. What if I told you that I believe it?
1: For King and Country on Praise and Worship, the Apostle Paul talks about running the race that's set before you. I'm your friend Donna Leland, and I've never been good at running. Could not stand it as a kid, and I have not improved upon it as an adult. But the Christian life is a race, and we are to finish it, not only start it, but finish it. Finish it well. Think about people in the Bible who that didn't happen for. Moses, what a great start, a great middle, but in the end, he wasn't allowed to go into the promised land. Even Solomon, he was called the wisest man, and he made huge errors taking all those women and doing other things, making alliances with Israel's enemies. Yeah, not a very good finish. But we as believers, he has come inside of us. He's living inside of us. He's the one walking in and out through this day with us. So how can we not finish well in the physical sense? We know spiritually we're going to land in a great place in heaven. But in the meantime, let's make sure that we're walking with him and that each step will make a difference.
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7: Hi, I'm Solomon, a biblical preaching student at the Moody Bible Institute. 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

Passion, Behold the Lamb. There are seasons of my life when I'm just, you know, revved up, on fire, just, you know, that little bit of extra energy behind my attitude toward wanting to worship the Lord and serve the Lord. But then, you know, sometimes I'm not all that energized. I'm tired. My mitochondria isn't functioning so great. So let's not mistake an emotional, you know, worked upness as far as how our relationship with the Lord is going. Let's not use emotions as the temperature gauge, but just know always He's inside you. He loves you, and He, the Holy Spirit, is the fire in us.

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We the Kingdom, rescue me. I'm trying to do better when I'm introduced to people to really get their name down. I usually have to ask them at least a second time, but then I try to pair it either with someone I know or a song, right? That helps a lot. But I do want to know their name. I want to use it because I think that just creates a really sweet bond. Francesca Battistelli reminds us that God knows our name and we are bonded to him.

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1: Life is filled with pain and sorrow and the death of loved ones. You're thinking right now, this is like the most depressing message I've ever heard. Sorry. Life is also filled with joy and happiness and the birth of new loved ones. But yet it is also true that life is filled with pain and sorrow and the death of loved ones. And we're shocked sometimes when it happens to us. We think it's going to happen, sure, to someone that we read about in the paper. Someone's name is going to show up in that obituary column, but certainly not anyone we know. Someone may die that you met once, but you never expected to come knocking on your door. And when it does, you may ask, why me? It's going to happen to all of us. 1 Peter 4:12 says, beloved, don't think it's strange concerning the fiery trial, which is to try you as though something strange were happening to you. Which brings me to point number two, God loves us. Jesus said, for God so loved the world, he gave his only begotten son, and whosoever believes in him should not perish, but have everlasting life. You see, if you will believe in God's son, if you will turn from your sin and ask Christ to be your savior, he will give you the hope of heaven so you can know your future is secure. You won't perish, but you'll have everlasting life.
0: 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Already know God? 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
2: Open the Bible with Colin Smith.
3: Some time ago, I decided to close a credit card account that I'd used over several years in Britain. When I called, the representative seemed quite surprised. Do you realize that you have 2,000 points on this card? She asked. Can I give them to someone else? I asked. Oh, yes, she said. Anyone else who has the same card. So I gave them to my father, and he enjoyed the benefits of 2,000 points that he had never earned. Well, now, when you come to faith in the Lord Jesus Christ, God credits his righteousness to you. You are in Christ Jesus, who became to us righteousness and sanctification and redemption. God justifies you not because of your performance in the Christian life, but because by faith the righteousness of Christ becomes yours.
2: Are you open to discovering what the Bible says about God? Well, then come to openthebible.org.

0: John Reddick on Praise and Worship. Do you have a friend or a loved one going through suffering? I'm your friend, Donna Leland. How do we do that well? Job's friends, they taught us how to do it well, but they also taught us how not to do it. And it looks like the best plan is to listen, just to let them get that suffering out. I know it's hard. I want their pain to end. And I think when I start coming up with my ideas on how it can, that doesn't help. They have to walk through that experience of suffering. And if we love them, we'll walk through that with them. There's no timeline when it comes to when the suffering, when the grief will be over. Do you know there really is a group, though? It's called Grief Share, that walks alongside people in a Christ-honoring manner and helps them process the grief. So that might be an option to suggest to them as you listen to them, as you help them process their pain. Loving someone sometimes looks like saying nothing.
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That's what he's asking for, our faith. You know, we put our faith in stuff each and every day. I put my faith in my vitamins, in my car starting. I put a lot of faith in the people around me. And so all he's asking us to do is believe that he is who he says he is, and he will come through for us. Here's Jamie McDonald.

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0: Josiah Queen, Demons. We have a God who reverses things. Remember Tower of Babel? Everybody had to split up because they didn't understand each other. And then you have Pentecost. The Holy Spirit comes, flames of fire, and people are able to understand one another in their own language. I just love how God does that. 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
0: Many scholars credit John Dewey with spreading the modern idea that truth is relative, that what is truth to one person may not be truth to another. And for that reason, some say there can be no absolute standards of right and wrong. Yet to say with certainty that there are no absolutes is a contradiction in itself. But when we bring Jesus Christ into the discussion, he changes the conversation. That's because he says he came to testify to the truth. He uttered that as he stood before Pontius Pilate. Pilate asked him to defend himself, and Jesus replied, "My kingdom is not an earthly kingdom. If it were, my followers would fight to keep me from being handed over to the Jewish leaders. But my kingdom is not of this world. I was born and came into the world to testify to the truth. All who love the truth recognize that what I say is true." Jesus came into the world to set the record straight on who God is, on whom we are and our purpose in the world, and how to live in the world, on what lies ahead when this life is over. "I am the way, the truth, and the life. No one comes to the Father except by me." He then died and validated his identity as God in the flesh by rising from the dead. He is truth personified.
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2: This is Ann Graham Lotz with the Daily Light for Daily Living. Paul says in Romans 10:9, "If you confess with your mouth the Lord Jesus and believe in your heart that God has raised him from the dead, you will be saved." Today, in a world where the role models are entertainers, athletes, and politicians, many of whom lack morals, integrity, and even common decency, in a world where no one seems to stand for anything, in a world where there are no absolutes, where what is right is what works or what feels good, in a world where character no longer seems to count, in such a world, the testimony of one life lived for Christ is powerful. One life that confesses Jesus is Lord. One life that has the courage to stand for godly convictions in the midst of moral compromise. One life that tells the truth. One life that lives the truth. One life that lifts high the light. Listen to me. Choose to be that one life. This is Ann Graham Lotz.

Welcome to Uplifting Music and Scripture. I'm John Gager. Hey, any chance you're feeling discouraged about your prayer life? Listen to this encouragement from Charles Spurgeon. He says, "So long as you live here and pray to God, He has promised to answer. Though it be the 11th hour, do not hesitate to pray." Well, maybe that's the very word you needed to hear right now. Praise God for that. Back to the music. Here's Shane and Shane.

Don't let me face this loneliness alone. Making well with my soul. I need a peace that only heaven knows. Jesus, could you please just sit and cry with me till I can sing, till I can sing.

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0: love.
1: That's Toby Mac. 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Consider these names or attributes of God as shown in Scripture. He is God Most High, God of Abraham, Isaac, and Jacob, the God of all comfort, God of all the kingdoms of the earth, God of gods, God of heaven and earth, God of peace, God who does wonders, and the God who sees. The list goes on, because the greatness of our God never ends, never, ever. He's an awesome God we serve.
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0: Encouragement there from Forrest Frank. Your time now about 39 minutes past the hour. Spurgeon reminds us that on no occasion will the Lord desert us. None. Happen what may, He will be at our side. Friends drop from us. Their help is but an April shower. But God is faithful. Jesus is the same forever, and the Holy Spirit abides in us. Come, my heart, be calm and hopeful today. Clouds may gather, but the Lord can blow them away. Since God will not fail me, my faith shall not fail. Isn't that great?
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1: On one occasion, a rich young man approached Jesus and asked him a question. "Teacher," he said, "what good must I do to have eternal life?" It was then that Jesus said something that may seem confusing. He told him to sell everything and give the money to the poor, and he would have treasure in heaven. And then he said, "Come follow me." Well, when this young man heard what Jesus said, he went away grieving because he had many possessions. You see, Jesus was not saying that he could have eternal life by giving away all of his possessions. In actuality, Jesus knew his heart, that he loved material things more than he loved God. He was testing him. And of course, the young man failed. It was then that Jesus turned to his disciples and taught them this lesson.
2: "I assure you, it will be hard for a rich person to enter the kingdom of heaven. Again, I tell you, it's easier for a camel to go through the eye of a needle than for a rich person to enter the kingdom of God." When the disciples heard this, they were utterly astonished and asked, "Then who can be saved?" But Jesus looked at them and said, "With men, this is impossible, but with God, all things are possible."
1: Again, let's remember what Jesus was teaching. He never made poverty a way of salvation or a means for achieving spiritual maturity. On the other hand, he was teaching all of us that loving money can cause us to put our faith in material things. But when we have our priorities in order, we'll never allow possessions to stand in the way of our salvation experience or our spiritual growth as believers.
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3: Some of the wisest words ever written on the subject of temptation were penned by Mark Twain. He said, "It's easier to stay out than to get out." You and I know what he meant. It's easier to stay away from temptation's door than to go back once we cross the threshold. And staying away from temptation's door is where the Bible helps us. The Apostle Paul wrote that God provides a way of escape for every temptation that is common to man, which means, of course, every temptation. God provides the way of escape, but it is up to us to take it. 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

Have you ever noticed that stores are often closed the time when you need them most? Or that the tech support line shuts down at the time you need them most? By contrast, heaven's gates are always open. Spurgeon reminds us there is no time when we may not pray. Welcome, I'm John Gager. Here's what's ahead. Chandler Moore, Passion, Andrew Rip. Right now, Micah Tyler.

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1: Revelation 21 verse 5, and he who was seated on the throne said, "Behold, I am making all things new." Write this down, for these words are trustworthy and true. God is a promise keeper, not a promise breaker. Notice how Jesus completes his pledge. These words are trustworthy and true. It's like he's saying, "Hey, John, you can take these words to the bank. I'll stake my life on them. In fact, I already have." See, these are the words of King Jesus. Count on them.
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0: So glad for your company today. That's Megan Woods. Chuck Swindoll reminds that the energy and effort we expend worrying never solves a thing. In fact, it usually makes the situation worse for us, creating a terrible inner turmoil, which, if allowed to intensify, can paralyze us. You been there? I have. Even when trials are pressing in and people are trying to intimidate us, we can have a calmness of spirit. How? Because we know that God is on our side. Hebrews 13:5, He Himself has said, "Never will I leave you, never will I forsake you."
1: This is Seeking Him with Nancy DeMoss Wagglemuth.
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Psalm 37, verse 11, but the meek shall inherit the earth and shall delight themselves in the abundance of peace. Just as the right boots protect our souls, the peace of the gospel protects our souls. The good news of Christ puts hard leather between us and the jagged stones of fear and doubt. Thoughts there from David Jeremiah. Here's Sovereign Grace Music.

0: Saul's conversion is one of the most dramatic in Scripture. This is Today in the Word. From Moody Bible Institute, I'm Donna Leland. Saul was aggressively pursuing Jesus' disciples. However, while on the road to Damascus, Jesus spoke to him through a flashing light and audible voice. Today in the Word, we hear that famous voice in Acts 9:3. Saul, Saul, why do you persecute me? Jesus' communication with Saul was both personal and confrontational. Saul responded, "Who are you, Lord?" God then gave Saul clear instructions to enter the city, wait and listen. Saul's traveling companions were speechless, and Saul was struck blind. He was unable to act on his own accord. Jesus had his attention, and Saul could only wait. In the next conversation, Jesus spoke to Ananias in a vision, instructing him to find Saul and restore his sight. Ananias responded honestly, expressing his fear and reluctance. But God revealed to Ananias Saul's new identity and mission. In the final conversation, Ananias found Saul, laid his hands on him, and called him brother, and restored his sight. The scales fell from Saul's eyes, and he was baptized as a follower of Jesus. Immediately, Saul began to preach the gospel boldly in the Damascus synagogues. Although he had a credibility problem, the Jews knew of his reputation and were understandably leery. That did not deter Saul. He continued to preach and his ministry bore fruit. Do you speak boldly about your faith? Ask the Lord to help you remain faithful and free from fear as you testify to his saving power. Why not share the ministry of Today in the Word with a friend? Point them to our website, todayintheword.org.
1: This is John MacArthur. Join me for today's Portraits of Grace. Can you imagine life without friends? They're truly one of God's greatest gifts, aren't they? Yet another is even greater, and that's friendship with God Himself. Jesus referred to that friendship as one of intimacy, mutual love, sacrifice, and commitment. Abraham demonstrated all of that when he obeyed God and prepared to offer Isaac as a sacrifice. It took unquestioning trust in God as the friend of Abraham for him to do that and put his faith on display. Faith is always the sole condition of salvation, but saving faith never stands alone. It always manifests itself in works of obedience. That's the test of true salvation and real friendship with God. This is John MacArthur encouraging you to live as portraits of grace.

Hey, John Gager here with a question. When you pray, do you really believe God will answer? Somebody has said that he who prays without expecting to receive a return mocks at the mercy seat of God. Lots of great music coming your way this hour. We're going to hear from Tasha Layton, Ann Wilson, Peter Burton. Here's Red Rocks Worship Now with Echo Holy.

A prayer for all of us through every song we play is that God would give wisdom to us all to make good choices in our daily lives. This is the Praise and Worship Channel.

It's 19 minutes past the hour, and that's Tasha Layton. Meet me in the valley. Proverbs 22:29 asks, "Do you see a man diligent and skillful in his business? He will stand before kings." That word diligent can mean skilled or ready. Diligent is another way of saying that it's important to be prepared. Abraham Lincoln said, "I will prepare myself, and then my opportunity will come." Diligent is another way of saying that it's important to be prepared. Abraham Lincoln said, "I will prepare myself, and then my opportunity will come."

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the afters and light up the sky. 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
1: Life is filled with pain and sorrow and the death of loved ones. You're thinking right now, this is like the most depressing message I've ever heard. Sorry. Life is also filled with joy and happiness and the birth of new loved ones. But yet it is also true that life is filled with pain and sorrow and the death of loved ones. And we're shocked sometimes when it happens to us. We think it's going to happen, sure, to someone that we read about in the paper. Someone's name is going to show up in that obituary column, but certainly not anyone we know. Someone may die that you met once, but you never expected to come knocking on your door. And when it does, you may ask, why me? It's going to happen to all of us. 1 Peter 4:12 says, beloved, don't think it's strange concerning the fiery trial, which is to try you, as though something strange were happening to you. Which brings me to point number two, God loves us. Jesus said, for God so loved the world, he gave his only begotten son, and whosoever believes in him should not perish, but have everlasting life. You see, if you will believe in God's son, if you will turn from your sin and ask Christ to be your savior, he will give you the hope of heaven so you can know your future is secure. You won't perish, but you'll have everlasting life.
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2: 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That's from the Billy Graham Evangelistic Association.

Acts 16:31 assures us, believe in the Lord Jesus Christ and you will be saved. But please note, he doesn't do the believing for you. God will also not repent for you. You must do the repenting, the first step of victory over sin. Hey, welcome. If we've never met, I'm John Gager. And if you are a bit confused about what it means to believe in Jesus, to repent, meaning turn away from the me monster lifestyle we all fall into, why not have a conversation online at chataboutjesus.org, chataboutjesus.org. Here's We the Kingdom.

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0: John Reddick with a powerful thought there. You ever think of the number of names that Scripture gives to our God? Here are just a few. God Most High, God of Abraham, Isaac, and Jacob, God of all comfort, God of all the kingdoms of the earth, God of gods, God of heaven and earth, God of peace, God who does wonders, the God who sees. The list goes on and on, because the greatness of our God never ends. What an awesome God you and I serve. Amen?
1: True prayer.
0: The list goes on and on, because the greatness of our God never ends. What an awesome God you and I serve. Amen?
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3: Hi, I'm Solomon, a biblical preaching student at the Moody Bible Institute. The MBI verse of the week is found in Exodus 14, 13 through 14. Fear not, stand firm, and see the salvation of the Lord, which he will work for you today. For the Egyptians whom you see today, you shall never see again. The Lord will fight for you, and you have only to be silent. That's Exodus 14, 13 through 14, the Moody Bible Institute verse of the week.
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0: If you're following the clock, it's 38 minutes past the hour as we hear from Toby Mack. I want you to hear from Charles Spurgeon, who says, on no one occasion will the Lord Jesus desert us. Happen what may, he will be at our side. Friends drop from us. Their help is but an April shower. But God is faithful. Jesus is the same forever, and the Holy Spirit abides in us. Come, my heart, be calm and hopeful today. Clouds may gather, but the Lord can blow them away. Since God will not fail me, my faith shall not fail. And he will not forsake me. Boy, that's good news, right?
1: Some of the wisest words ever written on the subject of temptation were penned by Mark Twain. He said, "It's easier to stay out than to get out." You and I know what he meant. It's easier to stay away from temptation's door than to go back once we cross the threshold. And staying away from temptation's door is where the Bible helps us. The Apostle Paul wrote that God provides a way of escape for every temptation that is common to man, which means, of course, every temptation. God provides the way of escape, but it is up to us to take it. This is David Jeremiah, encouraging you to get on the road to new life. Discover God's ways of escaping temptation on Route 66.
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1: On one occasion, a rich young man approached Jesus and asked him a question. "Teacher," he said, "what good must I do to have eternal life?" It was then that Jesus said something that may seem confusing. He told him to sell everything and give the money to the poor, and he would have treasure in heaven. And then he said, "Come follow me." Well, when this young man heard what Jesus said, he went away grieving because he had many possessions. You see, Jesus was not saying that he could have eternal life by giving away all of his possessions. In actuality, Jesus knew his heart, that he loved material things more than he loved God. He was testing him. And of course, the young man failed. It was then that Jesus turned to his disciples and taught them this lesson.
2: "I assure you, it will be hard for a rich person to enter the kingdom of heaven. Again, I tell you, it's easier for a camel to go through the eye of a needle than for a rich person to enter the kingdom of God." When the disciples heard this, they were utterly astonished and asked, "Then who can be saved?" But Jesus looked at them and said, "With men, this is impossible, but with God, all things are possible."
1: Again, let's remember what Jesus was teaching. He never made poverty a way of salvation or a means for achieving spiritual maturity. On the other hand, he was teaching all of us that loving money can cause us to put our faith in material things. But when we have our priorities in order, we'll never allow possessions to stand in the way of our salvation experience or our spiritual growth as believers.
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3: 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But what does that look like in daily life? In my book, God Speaks Your Love Language, I use the five love languages to explain how we can have a growing love relationship with God. 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But it's true. Not only that, but He speaks our love language so that we will know in our hearts that He loves us. He then welcomes our response, which incidentally is usually expressed in our love language.
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No one needs to live as a continual victim of sin. No one. The power of God is available for you to overcome sin. The joy and happiness of victory is available to everyone, including you. Philippians 4:13, I can do all things through Christ who strengthens me. Hey, glad you're with us. I'm John Gager. Here's what's ahead. Jeremy Camp, Elevation Worship, Zach Williams, right now, North Point Inside Out. Alone.

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This is the Praise and Worship Channel.

0: Jeremy Camp, I hope that's your heart cry revival. And if you love the ministry, love the songs you're hearing, why not share us with your friends? Tell them where you're listening. Thanks for passing the word along. Revelation 21:5, it says, "And he who was seated on the throne said, 'Behold, I am making all things new. Write this down, for these words are trustworthy and true.'" Randy Elkhorn points out that God is a promise keeper, not a promise breaker. Notice how Jesus completes his pledge. "These words are trustworthy and true." It's like he's saying, "John, you can take these words to the bank. I'll stake my life on them. In fact, I already have." These are the words of King Jesus. Count on them.
1: Have you ever heard of love glue? Probably not. When our daughter Lucy was 7, we were playing a game which involved creating and marketing imaginary products. When it was her turn, she presented us with love glue. She said, "You just put it on when you get married and it sticks to you. You love each other all the days of your life." She won that round. Hi, I'm Arlene Pellicane, author of Parents Rising. When a man and woman say, "I do," at the altar, it's as if God pours love glue over that couple. The two become one flesh. Until death do you part. The love glue isn't poured over children and parents. Kids are designed to leave the nest, not stick to it. There is no one more important than your spouse, not even your adorable toddler or independent teenager. Put marriage in the front seat and don't worry, your kids will be fine in the back.
2: 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I'm excited to be coming to your area for the one-day event called The 5 Love Languages Marriage Conference. I've often said that marriages are either getting better or worse. They never stand still. And I'm passionate about 5 Love Languages Marriage Conference. I've often said that marriages are either getting better or worse. They never stand still. And I'm passionate about helping

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It's about 24 minutes past the hour, and that's House Fires. I'm John Gager, confessing sometimes I do okay with servanthood when I'm thinking about it, but when I'm not, not so well. What are we to make of the call to be a servant in Scripture? This is the heart of our conversation this week at thelandandthebook.org, service and servanthood. We'll look at some of the greatest servants in Scripture, walk away with some great applications at the

For 100 years, we've been delivering one message. The ways in which we deliver the message might change, but the mission stays the same. We're Moody Radio.

life's a heavy load. It's out of our control, but still I hope you know. If you need a shoulder, I can be. All of this is only for a season. I know that you're hoping.

0: On the night you're falling all to pieces, you can bring your lonely heart to Jesus. What if I told you that I believe it?
1: The clock says it's 39 minutes past the hour as we hear from For King and Country. Chuck Swindoll reminds the energy and effort we expend worrying never a thing. In fact, it usually makes the situation worse for us, creating a terrible inner turmoil, which, if allowed to intensify, can paralyze us. You been there? I have. Even when trials are pressing in and people are trying to intimidate us, we can have a calmness of spirit. How? Because we know that God is on our side. Hebrews 13:5, he himself has said, "Never will I leave you, never will I forsake you."
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1: Looking back, Nancy concludes,
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1: To the glory of God, Nancy Turner is a name you should know.
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0: Many scholars credit John Dewey with spreading the modern idea that truth is relative, that what is truth to one person may not be truth to another. And for that reason, some say there can be no absolute standards of right and wrong. Yet to say with certainty that there are no absolutes is a contradiction in itself. But when we bring Jesus Christ into the discussion, he changes the conversation. That's because he says he came to testify to the truth. He uttered that as he stood before Pontius Pilate. Pilate asked him to defend himself, and Jesus replied, "My kingdom is not an earthly kingdom. If it were, my followers would fight to keep me from being handed over to the Jewish leaders. But my kingdom is not of this world. I was born and came into the world to testify to the truth. All who love the truth recognize that what I say is true." Jesus came into the world to set the record straight on who God is, on whom we are and our purpose in the world, and how to live in the world. On what lies ahead when this life is over. "I am the way, the truth, and the life. No one comes to the Father except by me." He then died and validated his identity as God in the flesh by rising from the dead. He is truth personified.
1: If you'd like to learn more about God and his plan for your life, visit urbanministries.com.
2: 3 home runs in one game. That's a big deal for any player. But this was historic for St. Louis Cardinals rookie Joshua Baez because it was his very first game in the major leagues, and he broke the previous record. Before Joshua Baez smashed 3 home runs, the high school phenom toiled in the minors for half a decade. Supposedly a powerful hitter, the number of strikeouts was climbing. His batting average was spiraling downward until the Cardinals organization intervened. In a rare move, they pulled him out of active play, guaranteeing his spot on the team, and he spent a month retooling his swing. Baez returned a different player, and in his MLB debut, he made history. The instruction Baez received was humbling, but it made the difference in his game, and in this there's a lesson echoing the wisdom of Proverbs chapter 8. Hear instruction and be wise, and do not neglect it. I'm David Wolin at haventoday.org.

A true friend indeed is that rare soul who sees right through us, but sees us through. Hope you're that kind of friend. I'm John Gager on our playlist. Megan Woods, Leanna Crawford, Ben Fuller. Here's Crowder now reminding us this grace we enjoy day after day in our relationship with Jesus, it really is amazing.

Lord, may these songs remind us that our greatest need is not our own success, but your presence in our lives. This is the Praise and Worship Channel.

0: it's Megan Woods, and if you're like most folks, you have no trouble speaking your mind. 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

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Thoughts from Rob West in his 21-day devotional, Our Ultimate Treasure. Here's Micah Tyler.

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0: Tasha Layton and Meet Me in the Valley. Maybe you're in a valley right now. Maybe you feel like nobody cares, that God doesn't care. And the truth of the matter is, you're not even sure you know Jesus as the leader of your life, the forgiver of your sins. Well, the Bible says you can know. It says, "These things I have written to you who believe in the name of the Son of God, so that you may know that you have eternal life." How do we get this eternal life? Ephesians 2, 8, and 9 tell us it's by grace that we're saved through faith. Not of ourselves, it's the gift of God, not of works, so no one can boast or brag. A friend is happy to explain this all to you, pray with you now as you call 888-NEED-HIM. 888-NEED-HIM.
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These are hurdles for us these days in getting to know our neighbors. 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

0: Saul's conversion is one of the most dramatic in Scripture. This is Today in the Word. From Moody Bible Institute, I'm Donna Leland. Saul was aggressively pursuing Jesus' disciples. However, while on the road to Damascus, Jesus spoke to him through a flashing light and audible voice. Today in the Word, we hear that famous voice in Acts 9:3. Saul, Saul, why do you persecute me? Jesus' communication with Saul was both personal and confrontational. Saul responded, "Who are you, Lord?" God then gave Saul clear instructions to enter the city, wait and listen. Saul's traveling companions were speechless, and Saul was struck blind. He was unable to act on his own accord. Jesus had his attention, and Saul could only wait. In the next conversation, Jesus spoke to Ananias in a vision, instructing him to find Saul and restore his sight. Ananias responded honestly, expressing his fear and reluctance. But God revealed to Ananias Saul's new identity and mission. In the final conversation, Ananias found Saul, laid his hands on him, and called him brother, and restored his sight. The scales fell from Saul's eyes, and he was baptized as a follower of Jesus. Immediately, Saul began to preach the gospel boldly in the Damascus synagogues. Although he had a credibility problem, the Jews knew of his reputation and were understandably leery. That did not deter Saul. He continued to preach and his ministry bore fruit. Do you speak boldly about your faith? Ask the Lord to help you remain faithful and free from fear as you testify to his saving power. Why not share the ministry of Today in the Word with a friend? Point them to our website, todayintheword.org.
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1: Looking back, Nancy concludes,
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0: Is there someone that you're struggling to forgive? If you are, then you're not alone. 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

0: Have you ever heard of love glue? Probably not. When our daughter Lucy was 7, we were playing a game which involved creating and marketing imaginary products. When it was her turn, she presented us with love glue. She said, "You just put it on when you get married and it sticks to you. You love each other all the days of your life." She won that round. Hi, I'm Arlene Pelicane, author of Parents Rising. When a man and woman say, "I do," at the altar, it's as if God pours love glue over that couple. The two become one flesh. Until death do you part. The love glue isn't poured over children and parents. Kids are designed to leave the nest, not stick to it. There is no one more important than your spouse, not even your adorable toddler or independent teenager. Put marriage in the front seat and don't worry, your kids will be fine in the back.
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0: Because he's good. Matthew West right here on the Praise and Worship Channel. I'm Diana. You know, you can follow along with the songs you're hearing this hour. 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
1: 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A broken heart with a head full of questions like, is anyone out there that can heal the

Laura Story with Open Hands right here on the Praise and Worship Channel. You know, God has so many wonderful things for us. He's got them for us. He wants to give them to us, but we can't take them, right? If one, our backs are to him. We're sinners. We got to repent. We got to turn around. Our backs are to God unless we are walking in Christ, with Christ. And to receive those gifts, those blessings that God has for us, you got to have open hands, not closed fists. I know sometimes in our anger and our valleys, we shake the fists and we've got them sealed so hard. But again, we can't receive what God has if we do not have those open hands. It's Brandon Lake now. Hard fought. Hallelujah. Yeah.

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0: That is Elevation Rhythm. It's called Washed. As you're tuned here to the Praise and Worship Channel, my name is Diana. Always praying that what you hear blesses you and ministers to you. 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

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Father, let it be. 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

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This is the Praise and Worship Channel. My name is Diana. And now, what a voice. It's CC Winans, Worthy of It All.

During this next song, use the opportunity to ask God to lead us to listen more than we speak, especially in times of uncertainty in our lives and in the world. 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

0: are someone Jesus loves. Did you hear that? You needed to hear that today. You were supposed to hear that today. You are someone Jesus loves. That is Zach Williams right here on the Praise and Worship Channel. My name is Diana, and he loves you so, so much. And you know how you can know that? It's in his word, in God's word. 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

perfectly. Micah Tyler with Perfectly. And you know what? Micah Tyler is going to be the special worship leader on a very special event coming up next year in June. 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It's Hope Darst, mighty name of Jesus.

0: On the night you're falling all to pieces, you can bring your lonely heart to Jesus. What if I told you that I believe it?
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When it comes to the gospel, it's a part A and part B. The A part is when Jesus Christ died for the sins of the whole world. And then we ask the question, so why isn't everybody saved? Why aren't they enjoying that wonderful blood that was shed on the cross for us? Well, that's part B. We have a choice. We can look at that and say, thank you, Jesus. Or we can look at it and say, no, thank you. We still have a choice. If we say thank you, then the Holy Spirit comes and lives inside of our hearts. Here's Jordan Feliz.

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1: Have you heard that phrase, luck seems to favor those who have prepared? I'm your friend Donna Leland. And in the Christian realm, we're not just subjected to luck because we've got the Lord who is so much better. I want to say the Lord favors those who are His. And He does. We are His blood-bought children of God. And Isaiah 43 backs me up. When you go through deep waters, I will be with you. When you go through rivers of difficulty, you will not drown. When you walk through the fire of oppression, you will not be burned up. The flames will not consume you. Aren't you glad we're just not victims of luck? Yeah, we can add something to it and do the best we can, but in the end, it's the Lord who's going to see us through it. There's nothing I can do to prepare for all that will be coming and that I'll have to face in the future, but I know the Lord is with me, and I have His favor because I've trusted in His Son as my Savior, and so we're one in Him. If that's something you're not 100% sure about, you can call 1-888-NEED-HIM, 1-888-NEED-HIM, and enjoy the favor of the Lord today.
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He has been faithful to us, and he will be faithful. You know, he's got a great track record. Why not think about that for a while as you're facing some new opportunities for him to show up and be faithful to you? Donna Leland here on your Saturday. Here's House Fires.

0: Along with all this great praise and worship music, we also like to provide some resources that you can listen to or you can read, some book suggestions. 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It's called Listening for God's Call. Also, Lifeway Spiritual Gifts Assessment Tool, maybe that can help you hear the voice of God. 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
1: Is there someone that you're struggling to forgive? 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

Deck Williams, wait for me. That's how we do it. You know, as parents, we are patient and loving and kind, just like the prodigal son's father. He is my role model. Here's Dave Crowder.

0: Welcome to Making Your Life Count, where we talk about living a life of purpose by growing in your walk with God. Hi, I'm Mark Gothier, and today we're diving into the incredible ways you can have a real influence in the lives of others by following Jesus' example. First, it all begins with growing in your relationship with God. You see, when you spend time in His Word and seek Him in prayer, it's like planting seeds that will grow into a life filled with purpose, strength, and peace. The closer we draw to God, the more He shapes our hearts to reflect His love for others. And let's talk about prayer. Imagine this. When you pray with someone or for someone, you're connecting them to the Creator of the universe. You're standing in the gap, lifting up their needs and their struggles to a God who hears and cares deeply. That kind of love transforms hearts. But it doesn't stop there. Caring for people, really caring, is a reflection of God's heart. Whether it's helping a neighbor, encouraging a coworker, or simply listening to a friend, your genuine care can show others the love of Jesus in practical ways. It's not always about grand gestures. Sometimes it's the small, consistent acts of kindness that speak volumes. And finally, let's talk about sharing your faith. That is where it all comes together. When you live a life that reflects Christ's love, it opens doors to share the hope you've found in Him. You don't need to be a Bible expert. Just share your story, how God has changed your life, and how others can experience that same love and grace through Jesus. So, whether you're praying, caring for someone, or simply sharing your faith, remember that each step is a chance to grow in your walk with God and make your life count. The world needs the hope and the love of Jesus, and it starts with you.
1: Hey, who are you hanging out with these days? Friends who lift you up or friends who drag you down? Hi, I'm Chuck Swindoll. It says in 1 Corinthians chapter 15, "Do not be deceived. Bad company corrupts good morals." All things being equal, if you run with bad company, it will corrupt you. Now, that's the truth. It's like putting on a pair of white gloves, picking up mud, and mixing it around in your hand. You notice the mud never gets glovy. 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Inevitably, invariably, those gloves get muddy. That's you, I'm afraid to say. You hang around with mud, you're the one who's going to get dirty. Think about it when you're choosing your friends, okay?
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So thankful for the ministry of passion going around on college campuses and collecting the saints and helping them praise the Lord. Maybe you were a part of Passion's ministry. Here's Matthew West.

May God teach us to find joy in simple blessings that we often take for granted. Use this next song to meditate on these. 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
1: This year, I'm making a plan of taking my own advice. I'm your friend, Donna Leland. And when it comes to health, I've done some research and I'm able to maybe give some ideas on what nutraceuticals and other things could benefit a person if they're experiencing some kind of dis-ease. But I'm finding that I need to be taking that same advice. Maybe people look at me funny sideways and going, I wonder if she takes her own advice. And in the Christian world, if we're giving out good advice, trust the Lord. He loves you. He wants to have a relationship with you. Let's make sure we're doing that same advice on ourselves, reminding us He loves you. He has a relationship with you if you know Jesus. He's for you. He's not against you. Sometimes it's easy to tell other people good advice, and maybe in our hearts, we haven't really settled that truth in our own mind. So make this the year. Take your own advice. Believe the Lord to the degree that you're challenging others to do so.
2: All love flows from God.
3: Dr. Gary Chapman with a Love Language Minute.
2: We have always said that Christianity is a love relationship with God. But what does that look like in daily life? In my book, God Speaks Your Love Language, I use the five love languages to explain how we can have a growing love relationship with God. It is almost beyond belief that the eternal God would want to have a relationship with us. But it's true. Not only that, but He speaks our love language so that we will know in our hearts that He loves us. He then welcomes our response, which incidentally is usually expressed in our love language.
3: Dr. Gary Chapman is the author of The Five Love Languages. 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

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There is a surface wound, but Satan's head is crushed. Here's We the Kingdom.

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It's nice to know God's love never wears out. You know, I've done something for the 1,000th time, forgetting that he is sufficient, he is enough. He doesn't get exasperated. Absolutely, he is patient and kind. He is the fruit of the Spirit. Here's Casting Crowns.

0: Saul's conversion is one of the most dramatic in Scripture. This is Today in the Word. From Moody Bible Institute, I'm Donna Leland. Saul was aggressively pursuing Jesus' disciples. However, while on the road to Damascus, Jesus spoke to him through a flashing light and audible voice. Today in the Word, we hear that famous voice in Acts 9:3. Saul, Saul, why do you persecute me? Jesus' communication with Saul was both personal and confrontational. Saul responded, "Who are you, Lord?" God then gave Saul clear instructions to enter the city, wait and listen. Saul's traveling companions were speechless, and Saul was struck blind. He was unable to act on his own accord. Jesus had his attention, and Saul could only wait. In the next conversation, Jesus spoke to Ananias in a vision, instructing him to find Saul and restore his sight. Ananias responded honestly, expressing his fear and reluctance. But God revealed to Ananias Saul's new identity and mission. In the final conversation, Ananias found Saul, laid his hands on him, and called him brother, and restored his sight. The scales fell from Saul's eyes, and he was baptized as a follower of Jesus. Immediately, Saul began to preach the gospel boldly in the Damascus synagogues. Although he had a credibility problem, the Jews knew of his reputation and were understandably leery. That did not deter Saul. He continued to preach, and his ministry bore fruit. Do you speak boldly about your faith? Ask the Lord to help you remain faithful and free from fear as you testify to His saving power. Why not share the ministry of Today in the Word with a friend? Point them to our website, todayintheword.org.
1: Do you struggle with lust? I'm Lena Ebujamra, and this is Today Single Christian. The truth is that every single Christian will sooner or later struggle with lust. 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

If that prayer was good enough for Jesus, it's good enough for us. Lord, thy will be done. Music from Sidewalk Prophets on your Saturday. Donna Leland here, hoping that, you know, this music is the soundtrack to maybe, which I have to do yet, clean out the chicken coop. It helps quite a bit. Or, you know, just organizing or even maybe getting that Sunday school lesson ready for tomorrow. Here's North Point Inside Out. No.

0: John Reddick on Praise and Worship. Have you noticed that it's almost impossible to go through the day without hearing someone swear? I'm your friend, Donna Leland. Maybe you know that truth because you work in an environment where that's just acceptable. I've been trying to figure out what's going on in my world and hanging out on that social media site X, and wow, people just don't care anymore. I'm finding myself having to guard my mind. It's just so there when I'm going through my day. Somehow that word sometimes pops up and I did not think that. That's just in there. And so I'm just trusting the Lord for wisdom and saying, "Ooh, Lord, you know, help these people." And I don't want that word in my mind. And it's just reaffirming that the Holy Spirit is in me. And yes, swearing is still wrong because we're not swearing by the Lord. We're swearing by these other things. They swear by hell. Why would you want to do that? They condemn people. We're called to be in the world, but not of it. And so as these words fly through our brain, let's praise the Lord that they don't have to stick and they don't have to come out.
1: Three home runs in one game. That's a big deal for any player, but this was historic for St. Louis Cardinals rookie Joshua Baez because it was his very first game in the major leagues, and he broke the previous record. Before Joshua Baez smashed three home runs, the high school phenom toiled in the minors for half a decade. Supposedly a powerful hitter, the number of strikeouts was climbing. His batting average was spiraling downward. Until the Cardinals organization intervened. In a rare move, they pulled him out of active play, guaranteeing his spot on the team, and he spent a month retooling his swing. Baez returned a different player, and in his MLB debut, he made history. The instruction Baez received was humbling, but it made the difference in his game, and in this, there's a lesson echoing the wisdom of Proverbs chapter 8. Hear instruction and be wise, and do not neglect it. I'm David Wolin at haventoday.org.
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Red Rocks Worship, fill this place. In the Bible, there is a song that the early church used to sing, and it's basically, it's singing to death. It says, "Where, O death, is your victory? Where, O death, is your sting?" Mercy Me picks up the chorus.

0: Megan Woods, Heaven Came Down. Have you known someone who was just all about the world and just was leaving paths and swaths of destruction, but then they encountered Jesus in a very real way, and you're like, really? I think I need to see this play itself out for a little bit. Well, that's how people felt about Paul. I mean, they were just like, you're kidding me, but that's the power of God. 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
2: Looking back, Nancy concludes,
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2: To the glory of God, Nancy Turner is a name you should know.
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me now. Coming to see the word ain't as not being so offensive. We were raised to never say the word ain't, but actually I looked it up and it actually covers about maybe three different contractions. So yeah, it's doing some good work there. That's music from Jamie McDonald. Here's Meredith Andrews.

0: Knowing God from Harvest with Pastor and Evangelist Greg Laurie.
1: Life is filled with pain and sorrow and the death of loved ones. You're thinking right now, this is like the most depressing message I've ever heard. Sorry. Life is also filled with joy and happiness and the birth of new loved ones. But yet it is also true that life is filled with pain and sorrow and the death of loved ones. And we're shocked sometimes when it happens to us. We think it's going to happen, sure, to someone that we read about in the paper. Someone's name is going to show up in that obituary column, but certainly not anyone we know. Someone may die that you met once, but you never expected to come knocking on your door. And when it does, you may ask, why me? It's going to happen to all of us. 1 Peter 4:12 says, beloved, don't think it's strange concerning the fiery trial, which is to try you, as though something strange were happening to you. Which brings me to point number two, God loves us. Jesus said, for God so loved the world, he gave his only begotten son, and whosoever believes in him should not perish, but have everlasting life. You see, if you will believe in God's son, if you will turn from your sin and ask Christ to be your savior, he will give you the hope of heaven so you can know your future is secure. You won't perish, but you'll have everlasting life.
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4: 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What do you have to do? 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
2: Learn more about God's love for you by visiting findpeacewithgod.net. That's from the Billy Graham Evangelistic Association.

That totally lays out how we as believers are called to live. It's yet not I, but through Christ in me. In those moments when we know we do not have the strength, that we rely upon the Holy Spirit to do His way and His will in our life. That is a lifetime learning. Here's Cece Winans.

0: Josiah Queen on Praise and Worship. I really believe it's impossible to make it through this journey on earth without hurting someone. I'm your friend, Donna Leland. Maybe you're in that process of recognizing that you have hurt someone and you have asked them to forgive you and they won't. Here's some ideas on how to process that. Maybe take time to reflect on your apology. Did it really come across the way it needed to? It wasn't, "I'm sorry you got mad when I did whatever." That's still kind of making them be the guilty party because they got angry because of what you did. And it makes them feel like they shouldn't have got angry when maybe they did have the right to be angry. So reflect if you're really coming across the way you want to come across. Making restitution. Did they lose out on something because of actions on our part? Be willing to cough it up and pay them back in some way that would help begin that relationship again and just help them begin to heal and to really forgive you.
1: I'm not sure you want to do this, but if you want to push a friend or family member away, just lie to them.
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1: 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For Family Life Blended, I'm Ron Deal.
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love to hear someone's testimony. I love how God opened their eyes, showed him how much they are loved, and they responded to that love. Hopefully you're able to sit with someone today. Give them some time so they can share their story with you. Here's David Crowder and Phil Wickham.

0: do we find our calling from the Lord? 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
1: Trevor Sampson is a black man who grew up in South Africa under apartheid, a form of institutionalized segregation and discrimination. 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
3: God loves you, and God loved us so much that he gave his son. What do you have to do? By faith, you must receive Christ as your Lord and Savior.
1: 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That's from the Billy Graham Evangelistic Association.
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Elevation Worship, Alleluia, on Praise and Worship. Hopefully this is an Alleluia, Praise the Lord kind of Saturday, and that we were a part of just helping us fix our eyes on Jesus and celebrate who He is for us. Here's We the Kingdom, Miracle Power. This is

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0: Many scholars credit John Dewey with spreading the modern idea that truth is relative, that what is truth to one person may not be truth to another. And for that reason, some say there can be no absolute standards of right and wrong. Yet to say with certainty that there are no absolutes is a contradiction in itself. But when we bring Jesus Christ into the discussion, he changes the conversation. That's because he says he came to testify to the truth. He uttered that as he stood before Pontius Pilate. Pilate asked him to defend himself, and Jesus replied, "My kingdom is not an earthly kingdom. If it were, my followers would fight to keep me from being handed over to the Jewish leaders. But my kingdom is not of this world. I was born and came into the world to testify to the truth. All who love the truth recognize that what I say is true." Jesus came into the world to set the record straight on who God is, on whom we are and our purpose in the world, and how to live in the world, on what lies ahead when this life is over. "I am the way, the truth, and the life. No one comes to the Father except by me." He then died and validated his identity as God in the flesh by rising from the dead. He is truth personified.
1: If you'd like to learn more about God and his plan for your life, visit urbanministries.com.
2: Hi, I'm Johnny Erson Tata. Often when we suffer some hardship or deep disappointment, we can get so self-focused. We shut down not only emotionally, but spiritually. Pain has a way of doing that. It makes us focus all our energies inward. But 2 Corinthians chapter 1 tells us to focus our energies outward to comfort others in their afflictions. Just as Christ suffered in order to benefit others, we are to resemble Jesus in the same way and let our suffering become a platform for reaching out to others who are hurting. So, if Christian, you have found yourself shutting down because of some pain or disappointment, get up tomorrow morning, get dressed, open your front door, and find someone else in your community who's having a harder time with life than you are. It's a wonderful way of resembling Jesus, and it is the best way to move forward into life.